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1: I'm Greg Balamiova with a Cold War thriller series starring a motion picture leading man. And after that, we make our weekly visit with Bob Bailey as Johnny Dollar for part three of the popular storyline, The Indestructible Mike Matter. At the time he started this upcoming series, Dana Andrews was already a major movie star. But as you'll now hear, he was pretty good on radio as well. Let's head back to September 3rd of 1952.
2: I was a communist for the FBI. From the actual records and authentic experiences of Matt Savetic come many of the incidents in this unusual story. Here is our star, Dana Andrews, as Matt Savetic, who for nine fantastic years lived as a communist for the FBI.
3: When two corrupt forces meet head-on, and one of them is communism, the explosion is terrifying, for it sprays disaster in every direction. This is the story of such an explosion, and the tragedy of the innocent bystanders.

0: an unsuspecting lamb to be sacrificed on the altar of public sympathy for the commies. The purpose of this unholy ritual?
1: Of course, comrades, you understand the real purpose of this public sympathy project is to prove the strength of our cause.
0: This mild little man is Herbert Samish, our cell leader.
1: Our job is to convince the American public that we communists are poor, mistreated, misunderstood darlings who are being persecuted unjustly, according to their constitution.
0: The cure for that is to eliminate their decadent constitution.
1: Naturally, Comrade Svetik. But we don't say that.
2: What is the procedure, Comrade Samish?
1: The procedure. It's been outlined for us by the National Board of the Party. We are to choose a man who is awaiting trial in jail for some crime or other, and help in every possible way to set him free. Once we've chosen our man, we'll use every propaganda device we know. Publications, petitions, public demonstrations, that sort of thing. To make the public believe he is being persecuted not for the crime he may have committed, but for being sympathetic to the Communist Party. Political persecution, for some reason, is distasteful to Americans.
0: Well, Comrade Samish, I have the file here on untried criminal cases.
1: Oh, very good, good.
0: All the people listed here are in jail now, awaiting their trials.
1: What about this Leo Bremner? You've circled his name.
0: Bremner? Oh, he's worth considering. One of our front organizations in Woodford City received a letter from his mother asking us for help.
1: Woodford City, eh? That's good territory for us.
0: Mrs. Bremner claims her son was picked up on a murder charge 2 months ago, and he's been held without a hearing. Lawyers won't take the case, and the police refuse to act on it.
1: In Woodford City, that's quite possible. This man may be made to order for us.
2: Is Bremner sympathetic to the proletariat?
0: What difference does it make? Our propaganda will make it seem that he is.
1: Of course. And remember, comrades, we'll be helping this poor man. He's in no position to look a gift horse in the mouth. Even a red gift horse.
3: These big excavation jobs sure are fun to watch, aren't they?
0: Yeah, sure are.
3: Yes, sir, I'm a sidewalk superintendent from way back. Steam shovels attract me like red to a bull.
0: Does this bull see red?
3: Yeah. Come on over here, we can see better. Well, what's the latest, Matt?
0: Well, you finally picked a patsy for that big propaganda campaign I told you about.
3: Who is he?
0: A guy named Leo Bremner. He's been held incommunicado for 2 months over in Woodford City.
3: Yeah, that figures.
0: Why? The FBI got something on Bremner?
3: No, but we know enough about Woodford City. That's Andy Boland's town, you know.
0: Boland? The political boss?
3: Yeah. One of those two-bit tyrants who makes the laws as he goes along. Boland's political machine is as corrupt as they come.
0: Oh. Dirty politics. Mm. No wonder Samish was so interested in Woodford City.
3: Sure. Ready-made propaganda for the commies. Just be thankful there aren't more towns run by characters like Boland.
0: I guess that's why lawyers won't touch Bremner's case. They must be afraid to buck Boland's machine.
3: Be careful of him, Matt. He can make things rough for you and rougher for the Bremner kid.
0: Nice spot for Bremner. Dirty politics on one side and the Reds on the other.
3: Yeah. Just see that you're not caught in the middle with him.
0: The next day, Herbert Samish and I started to prepare the lamb for the sacrifice. We went to visit Leo Bremner's mother in Woodford City. She was a tired, defeated little woman, dulled by a life of hard work, dismal tenement surroundings, and tragedy. I wanted to warn her somehow of the true nature of our plans, but my hints were buried in her desperate, pathetic eagerness for help.
4: Mr. Samish, Mr. Svetik. I can't tell you what this means to me. If you could only get them to listen, to give Leo a hearing, a trial.
1: We'll do more than that, Mrs. Bremner. We'll let the world know of the injustice done to him.
4: I don't care about the world. Leo is my world.
0: Your son is a symbol, Mrs. Bremner. A symbol of the little people, the struggling masses, crushed under the heel of decadent concepts of justice.
4: Justice. In this town, a person ain't got a chance. Not people like us.
0: This could never happen in a classless dictatorship of the proletariat.
4: We got a dictator right here, Andy Boland. Him and his dirty politicians. Look what they're doing to my Leo.
1: Would you mind reviewing the

0: facts for us, Mrs. Bremner?
1: Oh, there was a killing here about, maybe 6 or 8 months ago. The police sort of ignored it, I guess. Till everybody kept saying it should be solved, this killing.
2: So Boland's police went out and found themselves a suspect to satisfy the public demand, is that it?
1: Oh, I guess so. All I know for sure is Leo wouldn't kill nobody. I know he wouldn't.
0: Has he ever been in trouble before?
1: He never had time for trouble. School every night and working in the city hall every day. Reading books and studying. What for? For what?
2: Mrs. Bremner, we'll help your son. We'll do everything we possibly can to help him.
1: I can't pay nothing. Look how we live. We ain't got money to pay lawyers or...
2: We're not interested in money, Mrs. Bremner.
0: No, Mrs. Bremner. We're much more interested in your son.
2: And it wasn't long before everyone was interested in Mrs. Bremner's son. The red propaganda machine buzzed into action with Herbert Samish in the pilot seat and I as his co-pilot.
0: Have the pamphlets been distributed, Svetik?
2: Yes, comrade. We covered the tenement district thoroughly.
3: 300 signatures, all demanding a trial for Bremner. Good work, comrade.
2: The other petitions are circulating right now.
3: Fine, fine. Now to get to the newspapers. Any of the Woodford City newspapers using our stories?
2: None. They're afraid to fight Boland.
3: And we'll have to rephrase the stories. Look at this headline, comrade.
2: Police hold red sympathizer for murder. Well, it worked.
3: It's marvelous. Everyone thinks Bremner is a red because we're supporting him. Now we can accuse Boland of political persecution.
2: We'd better be careful, comrade. Boland is bound to strike back.
3: I'm quite prepared for that. Oh, by the way, Svetik, this message came for you.
2: Oh, thanks.
3: Well, anything wrong?
2: Yes. Just what does this mean?
3: Just what it says. You've been invited to visit Andy Boland. Sort of a command performance, I imagine.
2: But the message is addressed to you. Boland wants to see you, not me.
3: Oh, no, I phoned him and explained that you, not I, were in charge of the Bremner campaign.
2: But that's not so.
3: Of course not. Just a matter of protection, that's all.
2: I don't understand.
3: Well, Boland obviously wants a showdown. It's very possible that he can undo all the good we've done for our cause. Our party leaders would be terribly displeased with that, wouldn't they?
2: I see. You'd rather they were displeased with me than with you.
3: More or less. Let's just consider it your sacrifice for the good of the party.
2: And there I was, right in the middle, sharing space with the original victim, Leo Bremner, whom I'd never seen. The only way I could avoid the showdown with Boland was to admit I was an undercover man, and that was out of the question. There was nothing for me to do but meet Boland in his office. I found him to be fat, bluff, and hearty, with a blotchy face that seemed to be all chins.
4: All right, Savetic, let's get down to cases. You and that stooge of yours, Samish, you're commies, aren't you?
2: Is that what you called me here to
4: talk? Never mind, relax. I know you're commies. And I know your angle in this Bremner campaign, too, the old sympathy routine. Yeah, used it myself a few times. But it's not going to work for you, my boy.
2: You're sure of that?
4: Now look, in our racket, tools are necessary when you want to build a case for yourself, and Bremner is a tool. So I'm going to eliminate Bremner. Fair enough, eh?
2: The people wouldn't stand for that, not even from you.
4: The people? The... the people? Yeah, the people stand for what I give them, son. And I'm going to give him just what you've got him yelling for.
2: You mean you'll put Bremner on trial?
4: Yes, sir. You look surprised.
2: I don't believe it. You haven't got enough evidence to convict him.
4: You sure of that? My boy, a man in my position can buy all the evidence he needs. You know, your Patsy Bremner is my Patsy, too.
2: What do you mean by that?
4: Leo Bremner did commit that murder.
2: What?
4: Yeah, maybe you don't know it, but Bremner's just a two-bit ward healer. Yeah, he worked for me buying votes. Started getting uppity, so we sent a man to straighten him out. Well, there was a fight, and Leo killed him.
2: Then, why haven't you put him on trial before?
4: He knows too much. But you and your Red playmates have given me a good excuse to get him out of the way for keeps. Yeah, I'll tag him as Red. Load the evidence against him for treason. The works. Yes, sir, I'm going to kill two birds with one conviction. The trial will get rid of Bremner, and your commie big shots is going to get rid of you. You see, Svetik? I can play the Red game, too.
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5: 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And now let's get back to Dana Andrews in I Was a Communist for the FBI.
2: There are two insidious forces of corruption threatening our freedom today. One, the cheap politicians like Andy Bolin who exploit our liberty in the name of Americanism. The other, even worse, the rotten-hearted subversives led by Herbert Samish and other dedicated Reds who seek to undermine America in the name of communism. Both forces usually feed on each other. But in this case, they were feeding on me. To ensure a conviction, Bolin had loaded Bremner's trial with all sorts of phony evidence. Every point against Bremner was a point against me in the commie records. And there was nothing I could do about it. As the trial went on, though, my busy Red comrades were doing everything possible to set a murderer free.
16: Yeah. Order! Order in the court, please. If these constant interruptions don't stop, I'll be forced to clear the court.
17: Yeah, sure. It's easier to convict a political prisoner in private.
16: I wish to impress upon the jury the importance of overlooking these interruptions. Please remember that the defendant is on trial for murder and nothing else.
18: He wouldn't be on trial at all if he had reactionary
17: friends. That's right.
16: There'll be a recess until 10 tomorrow morning.
2: It didn't stop there. The Reds staged public demonstrations all over Woodford City, claiming that the bewildered Leo Bremner was the victim of political persecution. All this in spite of the fact that Bremner was actually a murderer. At my next meeting with Herbert Samish, I tried to reason with him.
0: My dear Comrade Svetik, we can't stop our work now. It would be a moral victory for the enemy.
2: But we'll do the party more harm if we side with an out-and-out killer. Our leaders will be furious.
0: If that happens, I'm afraid you'll be a martyr to our cause. I've arranged for that, you know.
2: Yes, I know.
0: Oh? Is that what bothers you?
2: My welfare is governed by the progress of the proletarian revolt. I have no...
1: I'm sorry to interrupt.
2: Mrs. Bremner, what brings you here?
1: Oh, I just came to say how grateful I am for everything you've done.
2: Well, that's very nice of you.
1: Nobody else would help me. Only you and your friends. Without you, my Leo would never have got a trial.
0: We appreciate your gratitude, Mrs. Bremner.
1: Well, I just wanted to say thank you.
0: You're very welcome.
2: Is there something else on your mind, Mrs. Bremner?
1: Well, I
2: That's all right. Speak up.
1: Well, I came to ask you something. If you please don't mind.
0: Not at all. We want to help, you know.
1: I wonder, would it be all right if your friends didn't keep interrupting Leo's trial like they do? I mean, the judge and the jury, they think Leo
0: Just
1: is...
0: Just a minute, please. Is this your doing, Svetik?
2: Absolutely not. In fact, I resent her telling us how to run our affairs.
1: But, Mr. Svetik, Leo is my son. His life is my affair, too.
2: Well, there's a time and place for that sort of sentimental pap.
0: Exactly. You must remember, Mrs. Bremner, that your son means nothing to us personally. As an individual, he is nothing.
1: Nothing? Then why? Why do you...
2: Do you have anything else on your mind, Mrs. Bremner? Stop dawdling and say it.
1: Well, yes, I keep hearing people say Leo and me are communists. The newspapers, they keep saying we got communist friends.
2: And what's wrong with having communist friends?
1: But it ain't so. Leo and me, we've been good Americans. We don't...
2: Are you going to stand for this, comrade?
0: Certainly not. You're a blind fool, Mrs. Bremner. The trouble with poor simpletons like you is that you haven't enough communist friends. You're all alike. You and all the spineless, underfed people like you. You don't know what you want or how to get it. You're suckers. You don't belong in any society, and you have the nerve to tell us how to run things.
1: Well, I don't understand. You were my friend. You never spoke to me this way. I don't understand.
2: Troublesome, isn't she, Comrade Samish?
0: More trouble than she's worth. Sometimes I doubt whether these little people, these downtrodden masses, are worth all the bother.
2: Our superiors on the Control Commission would be interested in that statement.
0: Well, I mean it. They just... What do you mean?
2: I mean that you've talked too much for your own good or the good of the party.
0: What? Svetik...
2: Your attitude toward Mrs. Bremner is detrimental to our work. And your comment about the masses is downright disloyal.
0: You don't intend to report me, do you?
2: It's my duty as a sincere party worker.
0: But you... You can't, comrade. You know how hard I work. You know how
2: As far as I'm concerned, you've bungled this entire Bremner assignment.
0: Oh, now, comrade, I have made a few mistakes, but really...
2: And you've made me responsible for your mistakes. You seem to value your personal welfare far more than the party's.
0: No, comrade. Now, really, I hold you responsible only for your advice, your suggestions. My mistakes are my own.
2: Then take my advice and ensure the success of the Bremner assignment once and for all.
0: Ensure it? How?
2: Sit down. I'll explain. Poor Mrs. Bremner didn't know it, but she had helped me needle Samish into a trap. Now that I had him there, I had to use my advantage before I was caught there with him. I wasn't sure which would close first, the trial of Leo Bremner or the trap, and I couldn't wait to place any bets.

0: Baker speaking.
1: Baker, this is Red.
0: Hi. You all right?
1: So far, but it's been a battle.
0: Who's winning?
1: Score's even now, but I need your help.
0: That's what we're here for.
1: Check up on Leo Bremner. If there's no evidence that he's a Red, there shouldn't be, publish the report in all the papers. If we get the commie element out of this case, the whole Red plan will fall apart.
0: Yeah. And I'll give Bremner a chance to be tried for the crime he's accused of. Okay. What's your next step?
1: Samish and I are going to bribe the judge. When I suggested bribery to Samish, he was surprised and pleased. He wished he'd thought of it himself. So I told him to take full credit for it in his report to the Control Commission. That made him even more enthusiastic. As far as Judge Serrano was concerned, I had checked his record in public office and felt pretty sure that his reaction would be characteristic.
2: Why, of course I'm interested in the money. What normal human being isn't?
1: But is it enough money, Judge Serrano?
3: Enough to free Leo Bremner?
2: This offer puts me in a peculiar position. I suppose you know, Samish, that the Bolner administration wants Bremner convicted. They've made me a similar offer.
3: I assume they have, but I wasn't sure.
2: Now, with this offer of yours, well, I don't know. I'd better think this over a bit. You'll have your answer tomorrow.
1: Tomorrow was a long time in coming. But when the wide double doors to the courtroom opened, Samish and I were there to seat ourselves among the spectators. From our seats near the back of the room, we could catch fleeting glimpses of Leo Bremner's face. An old face for a young man, frightened, bitter, tired. Andy Bolin was there too, shaking hands and waving to anyone who happened to brush by him. Maybe it was my own state of mind, but the scene of the trial seemed to bristle with unusual tension and excitement. Judge Serrano took his place at the bench, and the formalities were dispensed with quickly. Then the courtroom grew silent as the judge announced that he had a statement to make.
2: Now, this trial has been extremely hard on everyone concerned. The constant interruptions from the spectators, a tendency to confuse the jury with irrelevant testimony, and now, I must confess that I've been tempted with bribery. Last night, a man named Samish, Herbert Samish, tried to bribe me to favor the defense. And earlier, the Andrew Bolin administration offered me money to favor the prosecution. Order, please, order. In this atmosphere of corruption, it's impossible to weigh evidence objectively, and it's most difficult to bring justice to the people when the people are represented by corrupt officials. The proceedings in this court have been a travesty of justice. It behooves me to declare them a mistrial.
1: A mistrial. The only honest way to treat this vile, dishonest situation. Judge Serrano, an honest man, had stayed in character just as I'd hoped he would. In all the confusion, I didn't see Comrade Samish leave the courtroom. In fact, I never saw him again. For he was held fully responsible for the downfall of this commie project. As for Andy Bolin, he stopped me in the corridor outside the chaotic courtroom.
4: Well, well. Congratulations, Savetic. Nice work.
1: Why congratulate me, Bolin?
4: Don't kid me. You were behind that job. You got the right kind of mind, kiddo. I'd give you a job with me in a minute, but looks like I'm through. That judge fixed me for keeps.
1: Yes, I guess he did.
4: But I'll be around. Hey, look, I operate pretty much like the commies. Maybe you and me can get together on something else real soon, huh?
1: Maybe, Bolin, but I doubt it. Red treachery, dirty politics, and an honest man. I'd gambled on Judge Serrano's honesty and won. As for Leo Bremner, well, the FBI cleared him of the taint of communism, but his second trial, an honest one, convicted him of second-degree murder. The sentence was lenient but just. Quietly, fervently, secretly, I thanked the Lord for putting more Judge Serranos in America than Andy Boland's or Herbert Samish's. And I vowed that until I could walk once more among honest men, I'd prefer to walk alone.

0: This is Dana Andrews with a reminder that freedom is like a faithful clock. It must be wound and rewound regularly, or it just stops ticking. In the story you just heard, names, dates, and places are fictitious to protect innocent persons. Many of these stories are based on incidents in the life of Matt Savedic, who worked undercover for the FBI. Next week, another fantastic adventure. Join us then, won't you?
1: Squeeze Play, an episode of I Was a Communist for the FBI from September 3rd, 1952. I'm Greg Bell, and next on Win Radio Was, we continue the indestructible Mike matter, a yours truly Johnny Dollar storyline featuring the great Howard McNear as Mike. We'll be right back.
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1: 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It's the indestructible Mike matter. Now, Mike is played by Howard McNear, best known on radio for the role of Doc on Gunsmoke, and on television for playing Floyd the Barber on The Andy Griffith Show. This is part three.
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12: Johnny Dollar.
13: Huh? 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
12: You're John Wesley Cosgrave, aren't you?
13: That's right.
12: Well, my name's Johnny Dollar. 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
12: What's that supposed to mean?
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12: Yours truly, Johnny Dollar.

0: 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Following is an accounting of expenditures incurred during my investigation of the Indestructible Mike matter. Expense account item 9, 10 cents, the phone call to John Wesley Cosgrave from my dingy little hotel on the Lower East Side. Item 10, 270, taxi uptown to see Sergeant Randy Singer, Detective Division, 18th Precinct.
1: You get back to that Glad Hand rescue mission in time? After all, when the lab boys discovered that so-called whiskey was almost pure wood...
0: By the time I got there, Randy, the poor old coot had drunk nearly half the bottle.
1: Oh, that's too bad. Well, I better arrange for him to be hauled down to the morgue.
0: Uh-uh.
1: Old Mike's still alive?
0: And happy.
1: Oh, that's impossible.
0: You don't know the half of it. A week or so ago, somebody stabbed him with an ice pick just below the heart. Result? He said the scar itched a little bit. 2 days ago, somebody drove a couple of 38 slugs through him. He said it gave him a slight twitch in his side for a few hours.
1: Johnny, come on now.
0: Now he goes and drinks nearly half a bottle of wood alcohol.
1: Poison.
0: Result? A bit of a headache.
1: Indestructible Mike.
0: Indestructible Mike.
1: Where is he now?
0: Locked up in my room at the Brakely Hotel, with orders to eat the groceries I picked up for him and to let nobody in.
1: Good, good.
0: But whoever's trying to get him isn't going to give up. Hey, did you dig up anything on the beneficiary of his $50,000 life policy, Cosgrave?
1: Only enough to scare you to death. Listen to this. John Wesley Cosgrave, formerly known as John W. Gordon, John Dutchy Gordon.
0: What?
1: Alias Skippy Grant, alias Dutchy Smith.
0: Wait a minute.
1: 18 arrests, but only one conviction, back in 1938 for possession of narcotics.
0: Randy.
1: Ever hear of Murder Incorporated?
0: Well, sure, but this...
1: Apparently they had a subsidiary. Apparently your friend Gordon, or Cosgrave, or whatever you like to call him, was one of the big shots in it. But outside of the narcotics bit, the department was never able to really pin anything on him.
0: But this guy's address is... Here, let me see.
1: 621 East 49th Street.
0: Yeah. That's not only a respectable neighborhood, but pretty plush.
1: That's right.
0: Well, how recent is his record? What's he doing now?
1: Last pickup was in 1944. Numbers game and bookmaking. Charges dropped for lack of evidence.
0: Then, apart from the record, is he still in the rackets?
1: He is. Nobody can prove it. Like in the old days, he masterminded and let somebody else do the dirty work. It's listed here as a, quote, retired, unquote.
0: Well, my money says he's still in business.
1: Well, if you can prove it, the department and the DA's office will love you dearly. But I don't think you will. Every time we dragged in a stoolie who could give us what we wanted, something happened to him.
0: Like what?
1: Jump bail.
0: Well, you should have known better than to let him have bail.
1: One of them poisoned in his cell in the tombs, one breakout, and his body was found in the East River, even one suicide.
0: Like to bet I can't tie him in with these attempts on Mike Flynn's life?
1: Well, now, that's something else again. Maybe it's something we should have.
0: No, hands off, and I mean
1: it. All right, don't get testy about it, John.
0: I like the old guy, and anybody who tries to hurt him has to answer to me. And somebody's tried. Expense account item 11, 165, cab fare to the Smart Modern Apartment Building at 621 East 49th, where the doorman announced that Mr. J. Wesley Cosgrave was expecting me and to take the elevator to apartment 11B.
2: Come in, Mr. Dollar.
0: The apartment was expensively but tastefully furnished with overall carpeting that felt an inch and a half thick. Several original oils by famous contemporary artists hung on the walls. But it was the man himself who really seemed out of character with the rundown Randy had given me. He was 6'1 or 2, built like a man who spends his odd hours in the gym. Quick, gray eyes, his hair slightly gray at the temples, and his tailor was a master.
2: Do you like it, Mr. Dollar?
0: What?
2: That is a genuine Picasso you're looking at. And I consider myself very fortunate to possess this original by Salvatore Dali.
0: Mm-hmm.
2: Oh, and I'm sure you'll appreciate the excellent view of the city from these corner windows.
0: Yeah.
2: I must have the best, Mr. Dollar. Only the best. Oh, sit down, please. May I pour you a drink?
0: No. No, thanks.
2: I suppose you're wondering why I decided to buy old Michael Flynn the life insurance policy of which he's so proud.
0: I am.
2: Well, it's really very easy to explain. You see, I was born and brought up in the Lower East Side, Mr. Dollar, in deplorably poor circumstances. My early life was a never-ending struggle for survival and for whatever questionable sort of education I could glean from those about me, many of them criminals, who were my only companions.
0: That's all very touching, Mr. Cosgrave.
2: And I'm afraid I did little to lift myself out of the gutter until one winter night, hungry and broke, I wandered into the Helping Hand Rescue Mission.
0: Yeah, I understand you still go around there now and then.
2: Oh, yes, I do, in the hope that somehow I can help the poor unfortunates there the way the mission and Daddy Bill helped me. Repay some of the debt I feel I owe.
0: Is that the only reason?
2: What do you mean, is that the only reason?
0: You've given jobs to some of those poor unfortunates from time to time, haven't you?
2: Yes, yes, I have.
0: What kind of jobs?
2: What business? That's hardly a concern of yours, Mr. Dollar. I've contributed much to the mission. I've tried to make life easier for some of the deserving habituaries of the mission.
0: Why?
2: It's the least I can do after so much was done for me. In the case of Mike, why, his greatest desire in life was to be the proud owner of life insurance. Why, I don't know.
0: I do. Because you sold him on it.
2: That's a lie. That's a dirty...
0: Is it? Then why make him name you as beneficiary instead of the mission or some other deserving cause?
2: That, Mr. Dowler, was his own idea. And since it made him happy, I didn't protest. I suppose the real reason for this particular desire was his feeling that it might give him dignity.
0: Yeah. Now tell me something. Where does all your money come from, Dutchie?
2: Dutch? Who told you that? Nobody calls me Dutchie no more. Not you, you, nobody else. Them days are over. I'm respectable. Even educated.
0: I wonder.
2: Look at my record. I haven't been on the blotter since 44, and that was a bum. Mr. Dollar, I make no pretensions about not having a past. During Prohibition and later, I made millions. Yes, millions in rum running, the policy racket, as a betting commissioner.
0: How about narcotics?
2: Sure, there was hardly a caper in this town I didn't have a finger into, and I was smart. I pocketed the profits, not my boys. That's why I can afford to be retired and live decent. And I'm going to keep on living this way.
0: You were lucky some of those boys, that mob of yours, didn't rat on you.
2: Yeah, but thanks to a couple of convenient rub-outs that I had nothing to do with, you understand. I managed to stay clean with the law.
0: And now you're as pure as the driven snow.
2: Dollar, if this was the old days, you wouldn't even live long enough to regret what you're implicating, you think.
0: Which makes me dead sure I'm thinking right. I don't know how much money you've got socked away from those old days. I don't care. But from what you've just admitted...
2: To you, Dollar, not to any judge or DA.
0: Right. And I'll never believe that a clever mind like yours, smart enough to keep you out of the pen...
2: Oh, flattery won't get you nowhere.
0: I refuse to believe you could turn down a chance to make a crooked buck. I don't know what kind of jobs you sent out those poor suckers from the mission on, but the fact they never came back makes that look pretty bad.
2: You can't.
0: And along
2: prove
0: came
2: it.
0: Mike Flynn, poor old alcoholic Mike. Where the talk of insurance came from, I don't know. But it was too good to pass up. Insure his life for $50,000, have him name you as beneficiary, give him a few dollars so he could spend his last days in a happy alcoholic haze, then rub him out and collect the 50 G's.
2: Listen, Dollar, if Mike gets knocked off, neither you nor anybody else is going to be able to tab me with it. And one other thing.
0: Yeah, what's that?
2: As a friendly piece of advice, if I was you, I wouldn't even try.
0: Is that a threat?
2: Oh, Mr. Dollar... You made a miserable host of me. Come, let me pour you a drink. The finest 25-year-old scotch. And we can talk of pleasant things.
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4: For some reason or other, I did have the drink with him. But he knew what was in the back of my mind, and I'm afraid I knew what was in the back of his. Something along the same line as a couple of convenient rubouts. Once or twice, his veneer of education slipped, but all in all, he made a fair conversationalist. Finally, I left. And all the way down to the street, I kept wanting to look back to see if I was being followed. Somehow, somewhere, there was a way to get this Cosgrave. But I could see it would have to be through someone else, someone working for him. And whoever that might be could very well be out to get me first, or Mike. Item 12-295, taxi back to the Brakely Hotel, where I hoped the old boy was still locked up in my room. He was.
5: Oh, well, Johnny. My, I was beginning to wonder what had happened to you.
4: Oh, hey. What was the matter with that food I left with you? You hardly touched it.
5: Oh, I had enough. It was kind of dry, though.
4: Kind of dry. There's a container of coffee there.
5: Yes, but coffee just doesn't seem to quench my thirst.
4: Oh.
5: Wish you'd let me bring the rest of that bottle along.
4: That wood alcohol? Any more of that would have killed you.
5: Oh, yeah, it did have a kick, though, didn't it?
4: Oh, I don't know how you lived through it. Well, look, now I want some lunch. And, Mike, I'm going to take you along with me.
5: Oh, that'll be fine. Could I have maybe a little drink, too?
4: Oh, sure, you can have one.
5: Oh, that's nice. Good. Of course, the size of the drinks they serve nowadays.
4: No, just one now. Come on.
5: Oh, that's fine. One will be out. See, there's a lovely saloon just around the corner, you know.
4: Come on.
5: Even sandwiches for those that want them, I understand. These stairs. Maybe we could just bring a bottle back with us to your room if we are going to come back.
4: Sweet, funny old soul, I loved him. And I knew that without me, he'd be a dead one so fast. So far, the attempts on his life had been made by persons unknown. Unless, the mission. Daddy Bill. Could Daddy Bill be somehow tied in with Cosgrave's operations? I wondered. I paid the check, that's item 13-285, and we started walking to the Glad Hand Rescue Mission along some of the back streets. I wanted time to think it out, if I could think, over the incessant, pleasant chatter.
5: Yes, sir, I'm really enjoying life now that I have money now and then. Why, sometimes I get on the subway and I just ride all over town all day long.
4: Yeah, you told me.
5: See, why don't you try that sometime, Johnny? It's really wonderful. See, there's a bar there on the corner. Why don't we just pop in?
4: Oh, no, let's pass that one.
5: John, why do you feel that you have to look after me this way?
4: You know darn well why I... Hey, watch the curve. Why I'm looking after you. It's because somebody's on... Mike, look out! Mike, listen to me.
6: Hey,
4: can you hear me, Mike?
6: Hey,
4: mister, get a cop, an ambulance.
6: You mean for him or what's left of him?
4: Yes, hurry. Well, what's the matter with you?
6: Use your eyes, buddy. It's too late.

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1: Tomorrow, somebody's going to have to pay for what's happening here. Yes, that's a promise from yours truly, Johnny Dollar.

Yours truly, Johnny Dollar, starring Bob Bailey, is transcribed in Hollywood. It is produced and directed by Jack Johnstone, who also wrote tonight's story. Be sure to join us tomorrow night, same time and station, for the next exciting episode of Yours Truly, Johnny Dollar. Roy Rowan speaking.

0: Part 3 of the Indestructible Bank Matter. We'll have the penultimate episode of that five-part June 1956 storyline at the same time and day on your local radio station next week. I'm Greg Bell, and in addition to Howard McNair as Mike, joining Bailey in that installment were Alan Reed as John Wesley Cosgrave and Herb Vigrant as Police Sergeant Randy Singer. Now, Reed was also the voice of cartoon character Fred Flintstone, but did you know that Herb Vigrant also acted in animation, including playing a cop in some of the episodes of The Flintstones, as well as showing up on Mr. Magoo, and the cartoon versions of Huckleberry Finn, Gulliver's Travels, and Charlotte's Web. A very busy television and film character actor, I promise that most of you would recognize Herb Vigrant if you saw him. He made multiple appearances in all the top TV series from the 50s into the early 1980s, including Dragnet, I Love Lucy, Perry Mason, Maverick, Ozzie and Harriet, Bewitched, Adam 12, and Emergency. Although usually doing guest shots, he did have a recurring role playing a judge on a very long-running Western series that began on radio. I'll name it and wrap up when radio was right after this.
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0: Welcome back. Before the break, we were talking about radio, film, and television actor Herb Vigrant. We heard him playing Sergeant Randy Singer, helping Johnny Dollar in the Indestructible Mike Matter. Well, with his balding noggin and bushy eyebrows, Vigrant would be cast in a wide range of everyman roles. For example, from 1970 to 1975, he was seen as Dodge City Judge Brooker in a landmark Western TV series. Of course, I'm talking about Gunsmoke. I'm Greg Bell, and we're all done, but hey, remember to visit us at the website, whenradiowas.com. Until next time, I bid you farewell.
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where the berries are blue. Yeah, each afternoon we go. Yes, higher than the moon we go to our wedding in June. Baba the divati sabe baba se the wind, the willows play. 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

1450, 100.1, WIZS Henderson, reminding you to tune in for The Blast at 12.05 p.m. Monday through Friday. 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

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It's Town Talk. 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

Some y'all never been down south too much. Some y'all never been down south too much. I'm gonna tell you a little story so you'll understand what I'm talking about. Down there we have a plant that grows out in the woods and the fields, and it looks something like a turnip green. Everybody calls it poke salad. Now that's poke salad. Used to know a girl lived down there, and she'd go out in the evenings and pick a mess of it, carry it home and cook it for supper, because that's about all they had to eat. But they did all right.

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1: Yeah.
0: Lord have mercy.

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0: News on Wednesday. AP correspondent Ed Donahue reports on President Trump's attempt to make changes at the Federal Reserve.
1: The Trump administration is moving ahead again to try to fire Federal Reserve Governor Lisa Cook. Last year, President Trump accused Cook of mortgage fraud.
2: But now she seems to have had an infraction, and she can't have an infraction, especially that infraction, because she's in charge of, if you think about it, mortgages, and we need people that are 100% above board.
1: Cook says the allegations are manufactured because she sets interest rates based only on what would best serve the American people. 2 months ago, the Supreme Court allowed Cook to retain her job, but Chief Justice John Roberts wrote in a footnote in his opinion, nothing forbids the president from trying to fire Cook again as long as she is given proper notice and a chance to contest it. The president indicated after the opinion he would do just that. The new letter to Cook rehashes the old allegations. Ed Donahue, Washington.
0: The Senate has confirmed Todd Blanche as the next Attorney General of the United States. The 50-49 vote early Saturday came after a bruising confirmation fight that exposed deep concerns in both parties about installing President Donald Trump's former personal attorney atop the Justice Department. Former Miss North Carolina USA 2026 Brittany Bolton House is speaking publicly for the first time since being stripped of her title, telling the Carolina Journal she believes the decision was tied to her personal beliefs.
3: I believe and think I was stripped from my title because of my political stance and my belief system as a conservative Christian woman.
0: A man was charged in an apparent road rage incident after video captured him threatening another driver on a major highway with her child in the car. 48-year-old Christopher John Walters of High Point was charged with misdemeanor communicating threats, police said. Maika Dunn posted videos on social media of Walters yelling at her while she was driving. 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
0: Dozens of remains were found improperly stored at a Chicago funeral home. The AP's Jennifer King reports.
9: In Chicago, investigators and forensic pathologists descended on a funeral home months after neighborhood residents complained to the city about a stench emanating from the building.
10: It makes you want to vomit at times.
9: Authorities found over 50 improperly stored bodies in various stages of decomposition. The Cook County Medical Examiner's Office is working to identify the remains. Latasha Johnson said she held her mother's funeral there Thursday before she heard of the gruesome discovery.
11: They have taken my mom to the Chicago City Chicago morgue. And they're going to be doing autopsies on all the decomposed bodies.
9: Illinois state officials have suspended the license of Joanna Morgan, one of the funeral home's directors. And the state comptroller says that Joanna and her husband, Clark Morgan, previously ran a crematory in Chicago Heights, which had its license revoked last year for similar infractions. I'm Jennifer King.
0: A frenzied scene played out for dozens of students and parents in southern Wake County on Tuesday. Parents followed a school bus after children worried about missed stops. 3 days later, Holly Springs police said that chaos won't lead to charges. They point to a lack of clear information and direction. Today is the final day to ride Go Raleigh's R-Line downtown circulator before its temporary suspension. Service is set to pause beginning Sunday. City Transportation Manager David Walker told WTVD the R-Line, which launched in 2009, originally served an important role for people traveling around downtown Raleigh.
12: But since then, we've got Uber, we've got Lyft, we've got scooters, we've got bikes. And it's just, you know, the ridership has continued to decline over the years. So we just decided to suspend it.
0: Jeremiah Duggar and his wife Hannah are officially parents again. The couple quietly welcomed their fourth baby together, sharing the news on Instagram on Friday. Jeremiah and Hannah could be seen holding their newborn baby in the pictures, posing with their three older daughters. Alyssa Vale, NCN News.
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0: Faith. What is faith? Faith is trusting, believing, and obeying God. This is Pastor Bruce LeGates inviting you to hear and enjoy our Bible teaching each Sunday morning at 6 a.m. This is in addition to our programs Monday through Friday. We will encourage you with messages to build your faith. Faith comes by hearing and hearing God's Word. Sundays, 6 a.m.
1: 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Middays here starting at 11 o'clock, Monday through Friday. It's Town Talk. We also have the local skinny and local news. 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
1: Another very warm, very humid start here to our Saturday morning. We're looking at temperatures making it to about 90 to 94 degrees this afternoon. Mostly sunny to partly cloudy. Maybe a stray evening storm out there, although chances are fairly low. Overnight, clear to partly cloudy. Temperatures low to mid-70s. Then we'll do it all again with highs about 90 to 94 Sunday afternoon. I'm meteorologist Chris Michaels in the NCN Weather Center.

It's a lie, a fantasy we create about people and places as we'd like them to be. But you know what truth is? It's that little baby you're holding, and it's that man you fought with this morning, the same one you're going to make love with tonight.

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0: The heat definitely cranking over the next few days. Today, it's mostly sunny to at times partly cloudy, and high temperatures reach into the low to mid-90s this evening. Maybe a stray downpour, although our chances are looking pretty limited over the next couple of days. Overnight, we're partly cloudy, temperatures in the low to mid-70s. Then heading into Sunday, once again, mostly sunny to at times partly cloudy, hot in the low to mid-90s. I'm meteorologist Chris Michaels in the NCN Weather Center.
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It's Motown Monday, Tie-Dye Tuesday, Wayback Wednesday, Tobacco Road Country on Thursday, and Top Hits of the 90s on Friday. 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

The heat definitely cranking over the next few days. Today, it's mostly sunny to at times partly cloudy, and high temperatures reach into the low to mid-90s. This evening, maybe a stray downpour, although our chances are looking pretty limited over the next couple of days. Overnight, we're partly cloudy, temperatures in the low to mid-70s. Then heading into Sunday, once again, mostly sunny to at times partly cloudy, hot in the low to mid-90s. I'm meteorologist Chris Michaels in the NCN Weather Center.

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1: The heat definitely cranking over the next few days. Today, it's mostly sunny to at times partly cloudy, and high temperatures reach into the low to mid-90s this evening. Maybe a stray downpour, although our chances are looking pretty limited over the next couple of days. Overnight, we're partly cloudy, temperatures in the low to mid-70s. Then heading into Sunday, once again, mostly sunny to at times partly cloudy, hot in the low to mid-90s. I'm meteorologist Chris Michaels in the NCN Weather Center.
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The heat definitely cranking over the next few days. Today, it's mostly sunny to at times partly cloudy, and high temperatures reach into the low to mid-90s this evening. Maybe a stray downpour, although our chances are looking pretty limited over the next couple of days. Overnight, we're partly cloudy, temperatures in the low to mid-70s. Then heading into Sunday, once again, mostly sunny to at times partly cloudy, hot in the low to mid-90s. I'm meteorologist Chris Michaels in the NCN Weather Center.

0: Friends, you are invited to the Front Porch Bluegrass Show every Sunday evening at 6 right here on WIZS. I'm Tasker Fleming, and we'll sit on the front porch and listen to some good bluegrass music together. Tell your friends, tell your neighbors, grab that seat. 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

heat definitely cranking over the next few days. Today, it's mostly sunny to at times partly cloudy, and high temperatures reach into the low to mid-90s. This evening, maybe a stray downpour, although our chances are looking pretty limited over the next couple of days. Overnight, we're partly cloudy, temperatures in the low to mid-70s. Then heading into Sunday, once again, mostly sunny to at times partly cloudy, hot in the low to mid-90s. I'm meteorologist Chris Michaels in the NCN Weather Center.

0: the Lord. I greet you in the name of our Lord and Savior Jesus Christ. I'm Almise Floyd Gill, pastor of Blessed Trinity Ministries. Do you want more in this life? Do you want more out of life? Are you being transformed? 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Whosoever will, let them come. 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

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How about the latest happenings in the area? 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

0: 1450, 100.1, WIZS Henderson. We are right here with you. Thank you for making the choice to listen local to the music mix that you love.
1: The heat definitely cranking over the next few days. Today, it's mostly sunny to at times partly cloudy, and high temperatures reach into the low to mid-90s. This evening, maybe a stray downpour, although our chances are looking pretty limited over the next couple of days. Overnight, we're partly cloudy, temperatures in the low to mid-70s. Then heading into Sunday, once again, mostly sunny to at times partly cloudy, hot in the low to mid-90s. I'm meteorologist Chris Michaels in the NCN Weather Center.

0: Coming Saturday, August 15th to McGregor Hall, it's Shenandoah.
1: If I had 2 dozen roses.
0: With a sound that helped define the golden era of 90s country and a presence that still commands today's stages and charts, Shenandoah remains a pillar of American country music. You don't want to miss this classic country.

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A distant moaning of a train seems to play a sad refrain.

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So I take my guitar to pass some time. 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

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Middays here starting at 11 o'clock Monday through Friday. It's Town Talk. We also have the local skinny and local news. WICS Henderson, your community voice.

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0: heat definitely cranking over the next few days. Today, it's mostly sunny to at times partly cloudy, and high temperatures reach into the low to mid-90s. This evening, maybe a stray downpour, although our chances are looking pretty limited over the next couple of days. Overnight, we're partly cloudy, temperatures in the low to mid-70s. Then heading into Sunday, once again, mostly sunny to at times partly cloudy, hot in the low to mid-90s. I'm meteorologist Chris Michaels in the NCN Weather Center.
1: Faith. What is faith? 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We will encourage you with messages to build your faith. 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Sundays, 6 a.m.
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0: With a sound that helped define the golden era of 90s country and a presence that still commands today's stages and

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0: The heat definitely cranking over the next few days. Today, it's mostly sunny to at times partly cloudy, and high temperatures reach into the low to mid-90s. This evening, maybe a stray downpour, although our chances are looking pretty limited over the next couple of days. Overnight, we're partly cloudy, temperatures in the low to mid-70s. Then heading into Sunday, once again, mostly sunny to at times partly cloudy, hot in the low to mid-90s. I'm meteorologist Chris Michaels in the NCN Weather Center.
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0: WIZS Henderson, local news, on the air at 8 a.m., 12 noon, and 5 p.m., Monday through Friday. Tune in and tell a friend about WIZS. Hey there, folks. John Charles Rose here, and I'm excited to tell you about the best deals on a new Ford at Crossroads Ford in Henderson. 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

0: Overnight, we'll keep partly cloudy skies with temperatures by Sunday morning sitting in the low to mid 70s. We'll see mostly sunny to partly cloudy skies throughout the day on Sunday. Highs will reach the low to mid 90s. Some isolated storms are possible after lunchtime. After a brief storm early Sunday night, we'll be partly cloudy with temperatures in the mid 70s by Monday morning. We're then mostly sunny to partly cloudy on Monday with highs in the low to mid 90s. I'm meteorologist Grant Skinner in the NCN Weather Center.
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1: Overnight, we'll keep partly cloudy skies with temperatures by Sunday morning sitting in the low to mid 70s. We'll see mostly sunny to partly cloudy skies throughout the day on Sunday. Highs will reach the low to mid 90s. Some isolated storms are possible after lunchtime. After a brief storm early Sunday night, we'll be partly cloudy with temperatures in the mid 70s by Monday morning. We're then mostly sunny to partly cloudy on Monday with highs in the low to mid 90s. I'm meteorologist Grant Skinner in the NCN Weather Center.

0: 1450 100.1 WIZS Henderson reminding you to tune in for The Blast at 12.05 p.m. Monday through Friday. It's Motown Monday, Tie-Dye Tuesday, Wayback Wednesday, Tobacco Road Country on Thursday, and Top Hits of the 90s on Friday. 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
2: 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You can drop off donations anytime, Monday through Thursday from 9 a.m. to 4 p.m., except when we are closed for lunch, 12 noon to 1 p.m. Right now, we are in need of canned meals, canned meats, peanut butter and jelly in plastic jars, bread, pasta, spaghetti sauce, and anything with a pop top. From all of us here at the Salvation Army, we want to say thank you for your support. That's the Salvation Army of Henderson, doing the most good.

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1450, 100.1, WIZS Henderson. We are right here with you. Thank you for making the choice to listen local to the music mix that you love.

0: Overnight, we'll keep partly cloudy skies with temperatures by Sunday morning sitting in the low to mid 70s. We'll see mostly sunny to partly cloudy skies throughout the day on Sunday. Highs will reach the low to mid 90s. Some isolated storms are possible after lunchtime. After a brief storm early Sunday night, we'll be partly cloudy with temperatures in the mid 70s by Monday morning. We're then mostly sunny to partly cloudy on Monday with highs in the low to mid 90s. I'm meteorologist Grant Skinner in the NCN Weather Center.
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It's Town Talk. 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